Good morning. This is Akashvani, the news read by Sai Ramujtaba. The government has convened an all-party meeting today ahead of the monsoon session of Parliament beginning tomorrow. During the meeting, the government will seek cooperation from all political parties to ensure the smooth functioning of both the Houses of Parliament. The monsoon session will commence tomorrow and continue till the 13th of next month. During the session, several important legislations are scheduled to be taken up for discussion and passage. In a stern warning amid rising concerns over manipulated documents, the National Testing Agency or NTA has issued a strong advisory to students and parents regarding the submission of OMR sheets for scrutiny. The agency revealed that many OMR sheets recently submitted for review have turned out to be fake or artificially generated, prompting closer monitoring of all complaints. The NTA stated that it is actively scrutinizing every complaint received. However, it cautioned that submitting counterfeit or AI-generated OMR sheets could lead to serious legal consequences for the complainants. In a social media post, the agency said, students and parents are advised to submit only original OMRs for scrutiny. The Central Board of Secondary Education, CBSE, has declared the results of Class 10 Second Board Examination 2026. Students can access their results through the DigiLocker Results Portal. In line with the recommendations of the National Education Policy, CBSE had introduced two board exams for Class 10th from this year. The main board exam was conducted from 17th February to 11th of March, followed by the second board exam from 15th May to 21st of May this year. CBSE said that overall pass percentage after combining the results of the main and second board examinations of this year was 96.78%. In Jammu and Kashmir, Sri Amarnath Ji Yatra will remain suspended from both the Pahalgam and Baltal routes from today as a precautionary measure in view of the adverse weather forecast. The decision was taken following the India Meteorological Department's forecast of inclement weather over the next few days to ensure the safety and well-being of the pilgrims.

0: The official said no onward movement of yatris will be allowed from the Baltal and Noonwan Chandanwari base camps until further orders. The yatra will resume after the routes are declared safe following a comprehensive assessment of the weather conditions. Sri Mata Vaishno Devi Shrine Board has also temporarily suspended the Vaishno Devi Yatra in view of the inclement weather advisory issued by IMD. According to an official update issued by the Shrine Board, the decision has been taken as a precautionary measure to ensure the safety and well-being of pilgrims. The authorities are continuously monitoring the weather situation and the Yatra will resume once conditions are considered safe for pilgrims. IMD has warned of a fresh spell of heavy rainfall over parts of Jammu and Kashmir with the possibility of flash floods, landslides and waterlogging in vulnerable areas. The administration has advised residents to avoid unnecessary travel and stay away from water bodies. In FIFA World Cup, England secured bronze medal after defeating France 6-4 in a thrilling third place match at Miami Stadium last night. England secured a commanding 4-0 lead by half-time. Declan Rice, Ezri Konsa and Bukayo Saka scored for England in the first half. France, despite a strong defensive record, conceded 4 goals in the opening half. Kylian Mbappe led a second-half resurgence for France, scoring twice to narrow the deficit. Mbappe finished his third World Cup campaign with 10 goals to the lead, the Golden Boot standings, 2 ahead of Messi. Saka scored from the penalty spot in the second half to complete his hat-trick. In women's wrestling, Indian wrestler Kajal clinched the gold in the women's 76kg category at the Budapest ranking tournament in Hungary yesterday. Facing Guilford of US in a gripping gold medal clash, the young Indian wrestler exhibited immense tactical composure under pressure. The high-stakes encounter ended in a 3-3 deadlock, but Kajal held her nerve to clinch the championship on criteria, securing India's third gold medal of the tournament. India added 2 more silver to their haul through strong campaigns in the 53 and 57 kg weight divisions. In the 53 kg championship final, Indian wrestler Antim Pangal settled for silver after conceding her gold medal bout against Sweden's Emma Jonna Denise Malmgren due to an injury. And that is the end of this news bulletin.
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Good morning, I'm Naresh Margo. The headlines. Government convenes all-party meeting today ahead of monsoon session of Parliament beginning tomorrow. National Testing Agency warns students and parents against submitting fake or AI-generated OMR sheets for scrutiny, says such acts can invite legal action. CBSE declares results of Class 10 Second Board Examination 2026. Shri Amarnath Ji and Vaishno Devi Yatras temporarily suspended due to rough weather forecast. And England beat France 6-4 in thrilling third place match to secure bronze medal in FIFA World Cup 2026. Argentina to take on Spain in final tonight. The government has convened an all-party meeting today ahead of the monsoon session of Parliament beginning tomorrow. During the meeting, the government will seek cooperation from all political parties to ensure smooth functioning of both houses of Parliament.

0: happens. The monsoon session will commence tomorrow and continue till the 13th of next month. During the session, several important legislations are scheduled to be taken up for discussion and passage. In a stern warning amid rising concerns over manipulated documents, the National Testing Agency, NTA, has issued a strong advisory to students and parents regarding the submission of OMR sheets for scrutiny. The agency reveals that many OMR sheets recently submitted for review have turned out to be fake or artificially generated, prompting closer monitoring of all complaints. A report.
1: The NTA has stated that it is actively scrutinizing every complaint received. However, it cautioned that submitting counterfeit or artificial intelligence generated OMR sheets could lead to serious legal consequences for the complainants. In a social media post, the agency said students and parents are advised to submit only original OMRs for scrutiny. Any fake AI-generated OMR may invite legal action against the complainant. This development comes at a time when the credibility of the examination process has been under intense public scrutiny. The NTA's move appears aimed at curbing attempts to misuse the re-evaluation or scrutiny mechanism through forged documents created with advanced digital tools. Officials indicated that the agency has already identified several suspicious cases and is taking firm steps to verify authenticity before proceeding with any rechecking requests. The advisory underscores the growing challenge posed by artificial intelligence in academic and administrative processes. With easy access to AI image generation tools, some individuals appear to be attempting to fabricate evidence to challenge exam results. The NTA has made it clear that such practices will not be tolerated and will invite strict legal action. Manik Sharma, Akashwani News, Delhi.
0: The Central Board of Secondary Education, CBSE, has declared the results of the Class 10 Second Board Examination 2026. Students can access their results through DigiLocker Results Portal at the URL results.digilocker.gov.in. In line with the recommendations of the National Education Policy, the CBSE had introduced two board examinations for Class 10 from this year. The main board examination was conducted from 17th February to 11th March, followed by the second board examination from 15th May to 21st May this year. The CBSE said that the overall pass percentage after combining the results of the main and second board examinations of this year was 96.78%. In Jammu and Kashmir, Sri Amarnath Yatra will remain suspended from both the Pahalgam and the Baltal routes from today as a precautionary measure in view of the adverse weather forecast. The decision was taken following the India Meteorological Department's forecast of inclement weather over the next few days to ensure the safety and well-being of pilgrims. The official said no onward movement of Yatris will be allowed from the Baltal and Nunwan Chandanwadi base camps until further orders. Sri Mata Vaishno Devi Shrine Board has also temporarily suspended the Vaishno Devi Yatra in view of the inclement weather advisory issued by the IMD. According to an official update issued by the Shrine Board, the decision has been made as a precautionary measure to ensure the safety and well-being of pilgrims. The authorities are continuously monitoring the weather situation and the Yatra will resume once conditions are considered safe for pilgrims. The IMD has warned of a fresh spell of heavy rainfall over parts of Jammu and Kashmir, with the possibility of flash floods, landslides and waterlogging in vulnerable areas. Administration has advised residents to avoid unnecessary travel and to stay away from water bodies. The Indian Meteorological Department has issued red and orange alerts for heavy to extremely heavy rainfall across Uttarakhand today. Continuous rainfall has been reported in several parts of the state, leading to a rise in the water levels of major rivers. More from our correspondent.
2: The IMD has issued a red alert for extremely heavy rainfall in Nainital, Champawat and Udham Singh Nagar district today. An orange alert has also been issued for heavy to very heavy rainfall in Dehradun, Tehri, Pauri, Haridwar, Uttarkashi, Rudraprayag and Bageshwar districts. Thunderstorm accompanied by lightning and intense spell of rain are also likely in several areas. Authorities have also been instructed to keep machinery and other essential resources ready along the landslide prone routes. Meanwhile, State Disaster Management Secretary Vinod Kumar Suman has appealed to residents, Chardham pilgrims and tourists to follow weather advisories and to avoid unnecessary travel. Sakshi Singh, Akashwani News, Dehradun.
0: With the southwest monsoon remaining active over Himachal Pradesh, intermittent rainfall continued across most parts of the state since last night. Meteorological Center in Shimla has issued orange and red alerts for heavy rainfall in various districts till 21st July and has advised

0: people to remain vigilant. A report.
1: The Meteorological Center Shimla has issued a yellow alert for today in 7 districts, Una, Bilaspur, Hamirpur, Chamba, Kullu, Solan and Sirmaur, while an orange alert has been issued for Kangra, Mandi and Shimla districts. The department has also issued a red alert for heavy to very heavy rainfall on 20th July in Chamba, Sirmaur, Mandi and Kangra districts and on 21st July in Chamba, Sirmaur, Kullu, Mandi and Kangra districts. In view of the weather warnings, the state government has advised people to stay away from rivers, streams and landslide prone areas and to avoid unnecessary travel. Ritesh Kapoor, Akashwani News, Shimla.
0: This is Akashwani giving you the news. For quick news updates around the clock, follow us on our X handle at AIR News Alerts. And for details of stories and more, log on to our website www.newsonair.gov.in and download News on AIR app. President of Zanzibar and Chairman of the Revolutionary Council, Dr. Hussein Ali Mwinyi, who is on a four-day official visit to India, will meet Vice President C.P. Radhakrishnan in New Delhi today. During the meeting, both leaders will review the entire spectrum of India-Tanzania relations and explore new avenues for future cooperation. External Affairs Minister Dr. S. Jaishankar will also call on the visiting dignitary today. The United States military has launched new airstrikes against Iran to punish the Iranian Revolutionary Guard for an attack in Jordan that killed two American service members, left one missing, and four requiring hospitalization. U.S. Central Command said the strikes were designed to further degrade Iran's ability to restrict the traffic of oil tankers through the Strait of Hormuz. The waterway accounted for roughly 20% of global oil supplies before the war. The new strikes came after the U.S. military announced its first troop deaths from direct Iranian fire since the opening days of the war, following a drone and missile attack on a base in Jordan on Friday. As part of our series People's Padma on Akashvani, in our upcoming episode, we speak to R. Madhavan, an acclaimed actor and director who has been honored with the prestigious Padma Shri.
2: इस अवार्ड से रियलाइज किया कि एक प्रतिष्ठा तो है ही, साथ में एक जिम्मेदारी है कि भाई जो काम आप करते आ रहे हो ये तो इसकी शुरुआत है और आपसे ज्यादा उम्मीद की जाएगी और फिर जिस मर्यादा के साथ आप आज तक 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
0: To listen to this conversation, tune into 100.1 Akashvani Gold this morning at 9:10 a.m. You can also listen to it on News on AIR app and News on AIR official YouTube channel. In sports news, in FIFA World Cup, England secured the bronze medal after defeating France 6-4 in a thrilling third-place match at Miami Stadium last night. Bukayo Saka became the second England player to score a hat-trick in a World Cup knockout match after Sir Geoff Hurst in the 1966 final. It was the highest-scoring World Cup game since Hungary beat El Salvador 10-1 in 1982, and the 10 goals were the most in a third-place match. On the other hand, Kylian Mbappe surpassed Lionel Messi's career World Cup scoring record and took the lead in the Golden Boot race with a pair of second-half goals. Mbappe reached 22 career goals, one more than Messi. The star striker finished this World Cup with 10 goals, two ahead of Messi in the race for the Golden Boot, which is awarded to the tournament's top scorer. The stage is all set as Argentina and Spain will face each other in the finals at New York New Jersey Stadium tonight. The match will begin at 12:30 a.m. as per Indian Standard Time. Kolkata, affectionately called the football capital of India, is in the grip of World Cup final fever as fans gear up for the high-octane final between Argentina and Spain. More from our correspondent.
3: Kolkata will stay awake tonight, so will the whole of Bengal. The FIFA World Cup final may be taking place thousands of miles away in New Jersey, but its excitement has reached every home in the state. Neighborhoods have been decked out in blue and white, and Lionel Messi jerseys are everywhere. The West Bengal Sports Department has arranged public screenings of the final at Nandan and the Actara open-air stage in Kolkata, besides venues across several districts. Giant screens have also come up at neighborhood clubs, housing complexes and multiplexes. Sandeepan Dashgupta, Akashvani News, Kolkata.

0: Meanwhile, Delhi Chief Minister Rekha Gupta has announced that restaurants, cafes and other eligible establishments across the city will be allowed to remain open till 4 a.m. tomorrow. In women's wrestling, Indian wrestler Kajal clinched the gold medal in the women's 76-kilogram category at the Budapest ranking tournament in Hungary yesterday. Facing diamond precious Guilford of the USA in a gripping gold medal clash, the young Indian wrestler exhibited immense tactical composure under pressure. India added two more silver medals to their haul through strong campaigns in the 53-kilogram and 57-kilogram weight divisions. In the 53-kilogram championship final, Indian wrestler Antim Panghal settled for silver after conceding her gold medal bout against Sweden's Emma Malmgren due to an injury. The series deciding third ODI between India and England will be played today at Lord's in London. The match will start at 3:30 p.m. Indian time. All-rounder Washington Sundar has been ruled out with a right hamstring injury sustained during the second ODI match in Cardiff. And now for a look at today's newspapers, it's over to Saira Mushtaba.
1: Thank you, Naresh. The news about India becoming the third country in the world with private orbital launch capability figures prominently on the front pages of newspapers this morning. India's maiden private orbital rocket mission takes off, writes Hindustan Times. India's private space era takes off with Mission Agman, notes Sunday Pioneer. 72nd National Film Awards, Article 370 wins Best Film, is a lead headline in the Sunday Statesman. Two U.S. military personnel killed as Iran ramps up retaliatory hits on neighbors is a top headline in the Times of India. Iran warns U.S. of unforgettable lessons, says Sunday Pioneer. In its editorial titled, Ordinary Life is Passé, Our Curated Images Are Glowing Perfection, We All Pay a Cost, the Indian Express writes that if beauty has become homogenized, so too has the visual record of what it means to live a good life. The paper writes that the point is not to celebrate collapse or to sneer at beauty, effort or pleasure. It is to be more honest about the price of perfection and more suspicious of the images that ask us to admire it. Under the caption, Never Mind Bastille, India has stormed Paris Haute Couture Week. The Economic Times reports that Paris is no longer an impossible summit, but a destination Indian fashion can repeatedly aspire to while sustaining a presence there. And finally, under the headline, Final Face-Off, the Sunday Tribune carries pictures of Argentina's Messi and Spain's Yamal as the two nations vie for the world football crown tonight. And with that, it's back to you, Naresh.
0: Thank you, Saira. And now before we end the bulletin, the headlines once again. Government convenes all-party meeting today ahead of monsoon session of Parliament beginning tomorrow. National Testing Agency warns students and parents against submitting fake or AI-generated OMR sheets for scrutiny, says such acts can invite legal action. CBSE declares results of Class 10 Second Board Examination 2026. Sri Amarnath Ji and Vaishno Devi Yatras temporarily suspended due to rough weather forecast. And England beat France 6-4 in thrilling third place match to secure bronze medal in FIFA World Cup 2026. Argentina to take on Spain in final tonight. And with that, we end the morning news. Have a nice day.

This is Akashvani Shillong, the Northeast News Bulletin, read by Rikinti Marwin. Before we begin the news headlines, Tripura Chief Minister Manik Saha says the state police are being modernized and make the force more people-friendly. Two more accused in connection with the abduction and killing of six Naga civilians in Manipur arrested by security forces. Meghalaya Minister for Animal Husbandry and Veterinary Sambor Shulai inaugurates 14.27 crore rupees RCC plus for municipal market in Shillong. And now the news in details. Tripura Governor Indra Sena Reddy Nallu described drug abuse as one of the most serious challenges facing the state and the country, calling it not merely a law and order issue but a deep social, economic and moral crisis. He was inaugurating a one-day state-level awareness workshop on drug-free Tripura organized by the Social Welfare and Social Education Department at the Maharaja Bir Bikram College Auditorium in Agartala yesterday. The Governor said Prime Minister Narendra Modi's vision of Nakshamukt Bharat is a national commitment to safeguard the country's future. He warns that anti-social elements

are using drugs to weaken the youth, leading to severe health complications and destroying their future. Expressing concern over rising addiction among children aged 12 to 20, he stressed the need for empathy, counseling, and timely guidance. Tripura Chief Minister Manik Saha said the state police are being modernized with a strong focus on making the force more people-friendly. Addressing the passing out parade of the 92nd badge of police constables at the 2nd Battalion of Tripura State Rifles in RK Nagar yesterday, he urged the newly recruited personnel to serve with honesty, dedication and compassion. A total of 469 male constables and one TSR rifleman completed nearly a year of training. The Chief Minister said the recruitment process for 218 sub-inspectors and 918 more police constables will begin soon. Dr. Saha highlighted the government's commitment to transparent recruitment and technology-driven policing. Director General of Police Anurag said the recruits received training in traffic management, law and order, disaster response, crowd control and cybercrime investigation. A joint team of the National Investigation Agency, Manipur Police and the CRPF yesterday arrested two more accused in the connection with the abduction and killing of six Naga civilians in Manipur, taking the total number of arrests in the case to four. The latest arrest came 8 days after the first breakthrough in the high-profile case that triggered widespread outrage across Naga-inhabited areas. Confirming the arrest in a post on X, Manipur police said the duo was apprehended on July 18th as part of the ongoing investigation into the abduction and murder of the six Naga men. The six Naga civilians were abducted on May 13th while returning from a wedding in Gangpokpi district. Their bodies were recovered near Leilon Vaipei village on June 10th, sparking protests, shutdowns and candlelight vigils across Naga-dominated areas including Dimapur and Shillong. Manipur Governor Ajay Kumar Bhalla yesterday said criminal justice is the foundation of democracy as it protects citizens' rights and upholds the rule of law. Speaking at a two-day seminar on criminal justice administration in Imphal, he said the new criminal laws focus on speedy justice, victim rights, digital technology and time-bound trials. The seminar, organized by the Home and Law Departments with Manipur Judicial Academy, aims to improve coordination among judiciary, police, prosecution and prison administration. Nagaland ranked 27th among 36 states and union territories and 6th among 12 northeastern and hilly states in Niti Aayog's Investment Friendliness Index released Friday with a score of 41.2%. The report cited strong performance in regulatory ease, institutional environment and low crime rate. Nagaland scored highest in institutional environment at 76%. However, infrastructure, business, climate and human resources were flagged as areas needing improvement. Niti Aayog recommended upgrading Dimapur Airport, boosting digital and 5G 4G connectivity and expanding the technical workforce. The state recorded 4.84% GSDP growth above the national average, along with 18% industrial capex and 59% female workforce participation. The government has convened a meeting with the floor leaders of political parties in the parliament today ahead of the upcoming monsoon session of the parliament. During the meeting, the government will seek cooperation from all political parties to ensure the smooth functioning of both houses of parliament. The monsoon session will commence from the 20th of this month and continue till the 13th of next month. During the session, several important legislation are scheduled to be taken up for discussion and passage. Meghalaya Minister for Animal Husbandry and Veterinary Sanbor Shulai yesterday inaugurated the new municipal market at Yeodak Laban in Shillong. The RCC plus 4 commercial building with a community hall was constructed by the Shillong Municipal Board at a cost of 14.27 crore rupees. The project was funded under the Northeastern Council scheme. Speaking at the event, the minister said a proposal for a hall on the terrace has been sanctioned at 2 crore rupees for use by residents of the constituency. He also announced that 2 crore rupees has been sanctioned for the renovation of Lumshatsngi market with work to begin this month. An infrastructure scheme worth 35 crore rupees has also been proposed for the cantonment area. NEC Secretary S.K. Bhalla said the new building will provide livelihood opportunities and

promote cultural preservation through the community hall and Dorbarshnong office. Scientists have discovered a tiny new spider species in a Meghalaya cave, marking the first record of the genus Simonia in India. Researchers from the Zoological Survey of India found Simonia lauba in Krem Lauba cave near Lauba village, Mausinram. The microscopic spider measures less than 2 mm, belongs to the ray spider family, known for its cone-shaped webs that snap like slingshots to catch prey. The discovery, published in Zootaxa, makes Meghalaya home to 2 of the 3 ray spider species recorded in India. Scientists named it after its cave habitat and say it is likely cave-loving. The state-level green finale of the 77 Van Mahotsav 2026, held with Ek Ped Ma Ke Naam 3.0, was observed at Convention Centre, Imphal yesterday. Manipur Chief Minister Yumnam Khemtin Singh, who attended as chief guest, said around 15 lakh saplings were planted across Manipur in the past 2 weeks through joint efforts of government departments, security forces, civil bodies and students. The CM also watered a commemorative Uthambal sapling and visited exhibition stalls. Ukhrul Forest Division won the award for maximum plantation under Ek Ped Ma Ke Naam 3.0 with 4,31,493 saplings planted between June 5th and July 14th. The Office of the Comptroller and Auditor General of India, in collaboration with the Indian Council of Social Science Research, is organizing a nationwide research article competition for young scholars. The initiative will cover 28 states and 3 union territories. It aims to promote research and inform discourse on public finance, governance, fiscal federalism, social sector spending and sustainable development by encouraging students to undertake original research based on CAG audit reports. The last date for submission of entries for the state or union territory level competition is 31st of the next month, while entries for the national level competition can be submitted till 30th September this year. Meghalaya singer Kitkupar Nong Seth has qualified for the semi-finals of the World Championships of Performing Arts 2026, representing India. From Kinchi village, Eastern West Khasiyas district, Kitkupar rose to fame after winning Kasurkun Oat Season 3 and performing with the Shillong Chamber Choir. He secured his place in Team India through a global online audition. The event, called the Olympics of Performing Arts, features artists from over 60 countries. A send-off ceremony was held at the Don Bosco Youth Center Limekra before his departure. Before we end the news headlines once again, Tripura Chief Minister Manik Saha says the state police are being modernized and make the force more people friendly. 2 more accused in connection with the abduction and killing of 6 Naga civilians in Manipur arrested by security forces, and Meghalaya Minister for Animal Husbandry and Veterinary Sanbor Shulai inaugurates 14.27 crore rupees RCC plus 4 municipal market in Shillong. With that, we end the Northeast News Bulletin from Akashvani Shillong. Have a nice day.

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1: This is Akashvani and I am Abhishek Mukhopadhyay with the midday news. The headlines. Government holds all-party meeting ahead of the monsoon session of Parliament. Opposition stages symbolic walkout over invitation to NCPI to the meeting. Parliamentary Affairs Minister Kiran Rijiju seeks cooperation of all parties for smooth running of Parliament. Flash floods and landslides hit multiple places in Jammu and Kashmir, claiming seven lives and damage to property. Rescue operations in full swing. Centre assures of all possible assistance. President Draupadi Murmu embarks on three-nation visit to Moldova, North Macedonia and Romania. In badminton, PB Sindhu scripts history, becoming first Indian to win Japan Open, clinches women's singles title, defeating Japanese shuttler Akane Yamaguchi. And football fever peaks worldwide as Argentina and Spain gear up for a showdown in FIFA World Cup final tonight. The all-party meeting convened by the government ahead of the monsoon session of Parliament beginning tomorrow is underway at the Parliament House Annex. The meeting has been chaired by Defence Minister Rajnath Singh. Union Parliamentary Affairs Minister Kiran Rijiju and Leader of the House in the Rajya Sabha JP Nadda, Ministers of State for Parliamentary Affairs Arjun Ram Meghwal and Dr. L. Murugan are also present in the meeting. Soon after the meeting began, opposition parties staged a symbolic walkout from it over the participation of the National Citizens Party of India, NCPI. The NCPI is a registered party that has participated in state assembly elections and recently several rebel Trinamool Congress MPs have joined it. Talking to media, Trinamool Congress MP Mahua Moitro said the entire opposition parties, including Congress, Samajwadi Party, DMK, JMM, Trinamool Congress and Aam Aadmi Party, have walked out from the meeting. She also alleged that NCPI is not a recognized parliamentary party. Deputy Leader of the Opposition, the Rajya Sabha, Pramod Tiwari, described the walkout as a symbolic boycott against the NCPI being invited to the meeting. However, after registering the protest, the opposition members attending the meeting. Speaking ahead of the meeting, Mr. Rijiju urged all political parties to cooperate in ensuring the smooth conduct of the monsoon session. He expressed hope that the members from both the ruling party and the opposition would participate constructively in the legislative business.
2: अपने और सबके अलग से किसी को बुला ले रहे हैं वो तो लोकसभा के सदस्य हैं 20 लोग हैं उनको तो बुलाना पड़ेगा
1: News just in, the all-party meeting has concluded and Parliamentary Affairs Minister Kiran Rijiju is addressing the media. Let's go in and listen.
3: If any party or member wishes to raise an issue, they are free to do so in Parliament. I would like to tell my colleagues in the opposition that Parliament has faced disruptions in the past. Such disruptions serve no purpose and the people do not appreciate them. They want Parliament to function smoothly and effectively.
2: हम ऑपोजिशन पार्टी सबको बता करके बिल लाएंगे अभी हम आठ बिल और बाकी महत्वपूर्ण जो सवाल होते हैं या वहाँ स्पेशल मेंशन होते हैं जीरो आवाज में होते हैं वो तो होते ही रहते हैं हर संसद सत्र में हर मेंबर का अपना बात रखने का अधिकार है लेकिन सरकार के बिजनेस के बारे में हमने जो सूची जारी किया है उसका अतिरिक्त और भी अगर आएंगे तो मैं बता दूंगा उसके
4: लिए
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0: any other bills which are not mentioned in the 8 bills which we have circulated through bulletin. So it is premature to talk about any other business. If there are additional business to be tabled in the House, we will inform the Business Advisory Committee. We will not surprise them. We will inform and we will follow the norms, procedures, the rules, and then we'll introduce. Right now, I have informed the members and to you that the bulletin which we have released through two secretaries, that is the business in hand.
1: Yes, that was Parliamentary Affairs Minister Kiran Rijiju addressing the media after the conclusion of the all-party meeting. Well, moving on, several important legislations are scheduled to be taken up for discussion and passage during the monsoon session, which will continue till the 13th of next month. In Jammu and Kashmir, at least 4 persons, including 3 women, lost their lives and 7 others are missing after heavy rainfall triggered landslides and flash floods at multiple places today. The worst affected areas is Surankot, Tehsil of Poonch district, where all deaths have been reported. Rescue teams have been deployed in the area to evacuate stranded residents and provide relief to affected families. A woman was killed after a house collapsed in Nuna Bandi village, while a husband and 3 children were rescued with injuries. In Lower Murra village, a landslide left a family of 6 missing, with search operations underway. A minor girl drowned in a stream at Marhote village, while the body of an unidentified woman was recovered from a stream near Dundak Latum bridge. Search and rescue operations are underway. Rajouri town was also hit by flash floods following incessant overnight rainfall, forcing hundreds of residents to move to safer locations as floodwaters inundated several low-lying areas. Overflowing rivers breached the banks, sweeping away or submerging dozens of vehicles and causing extensive damage to public and private property. Lieutenant Governor Manoj Sinha reviewed the relief and rescue operations in Rajouri and Poonch. He directed officials to provide immediate assistance to affected families. Chief Minister Omar Abdullah has also expressed grief at the loss of lives and assured that all agencies engaged in rescue and relief efforts. Union Home Minister Amit Shah spoke with Jammu and Kashmir Lieutenant Governor Manoj Sinha and Chief Minister Omar Abdullah and took stock of the flood situation. Mr. Shah assured them of all possible assistance from the central government to ensure the safety and security of those affected. Meanwhile, the Sri Mata Vaishno Devi Yatra remains suspended due to adverse weather conditions in Katra and the Three Kota Hills. The pilgrimage has been temporarily halted as a precautionary measure to ensure the safety of devotees. Sri Amarnath Ji Yatra will also remain suspended from both the Pahalgam and Baltal routes from today as a precautionary measure. In Ladakh, a flash flood in the Sangraha village of Kargil district has led to the closure of the Kargil-Zanskar National Highway and Barsu Link Road. No loss of life has been reported, though damage to private property and livestock has occurred. The district administration has advised people to avoid affected routes and remain cautious. Restoration work is underway with emergency teams deployed to assess and manage the situation. The India Meteorological Department, IMD, has forecast very heavy rainfall over sub-Himalayan West Bengal, Sikkim and Uttarakhand today. Parts of Arunachal Pradesh, Assam, Meghalaya, Bihar, Chhattisgarh, Himachal Pradesh, Jammu and Kashmir, Ladakh, Muzaffarabad and Uttar Pradesh also expected to receive heavy rainfall during the day. According to the Met Department, moderate to heavy rainfall is also likely today in parts of Delhi, Haryana, Chandigarh, coastal Karnataka, East Madhya Pradesh, Gujarat, Jharkhand, Kerala, Mahe, Konkan, Goa, Odisha and some places over Northeast India. This is Akashwani giving you the news. For quick news updates around the clock, follow us on X handle at AIR News Alerts, and for details of stories and more, log on to our website www.newsonair.gov.in and download news on AIR app. President Draupadi Murmu embarked on a 3-nation visit to Moldova, North Macedonia and Romania today. The visit to the 3 European countries is expected to provide fresh momentum to India's bilateral ties with the 3 countries, with a focus on expanding cooperation in trade, investment, technology, innovation, education and people-to-people exchanges. We have a report.
2: On the first leg of her visit, the President will reach Moldova, where she will meet and hold delegation-level talks with her Moldovan counterpart, Maia Sandu. President Murmu will also meet the President of the Parliament of Moldova, Igor Grosu, and will interact with members of the Moldova-India Parliamentary Friendship Group. Further, the President will address a business forum and interact with the members of the Indian community. This is the first ever visit by an Indian President to Moldova.

0: after concluding her visit to Moldova, the president in the second leg of her visit will reach North Macedonia on Tuesday. This will also be the first ever visit by an Indian president to North Macedonia. During the visit, the president will hold bilateral talks with her counterpart Gordana Slihianovska Davkova and also meet the Prime Minister Hristian Mikoski and the President of the Assembly. The President is also scheduled to address the Assembly of North Macedonia. Further, the President will address Inter-North Macedonia Business Forum. On the final leg of her visit, President Murmu will reach Romania on Thursday. With Sakhalin's report, this is Saira Mujtaba, Akashvani News, Delhi.
1: President of Zanzibar and the Chairman of the Revolutionary Council, Dr. Hussein Ali Mwinyi, met Vice President C.P. Radhakrishnan in New Delhi today. Zanzibar is a semi-autonomous region of Tanzania. It has its own constitution, president, House of Representatives and flag. During the meeting, they reviewed the full spectrum of India-Tanzania relations and explored new avenues for future collaboration. External Affairs Minister Dr. S. Jayashankar also called on President Mwinyi this morning. The Zanzibar president is currently on a four-day official visit to India at the invitation of Vice President C.P. Radhakrishnan. He is accompanied by his spouse and a high-level delegation comprising of ministers and senior officials. Prime Minister Narendra Modi today shared an article by Union Minister Nirmala Sitharaman which highlights how traditional Indian craftsmanship can drive economic growth through innovation and global partnerships. In a social media post, Mr. Modi said, the One District, One Product initiative is helping local crafts gain market access, create sustainable livelihoods, preserve heritage and strengthen the country's global competitiveness. In a stern warning amid rising concerns over manipulated documents, the National Testing Agency NTA has issued a strong advisory to students and parents regarding the submission of OMR sheets for scrutiny. The agency revealed that many OMR sheets recently submitted for review have turned out to be fake or artificially generated, prompting closer monitoring of all complaints. The NTA cautioned that submitting counterfeit or artificial intelligence generated OMR sheets could lead to serious legal consequences for the complainants. The Central Board of Secondary Education CBSE has declared the results of the Class 10th Second Board Examination 2026. Students can access the results through DigiLocker results portal at the URL results.digilocker.gov.in. Birth anniversary of the great revolutionary and freedom fighter Mangal Pandey has been observed today. Prime Minister Narendra Modi in his message said, Mangal Pandey's saga of patriotism and valour will continue to inspire generations of the nation. Union Home Minister Amit Shah and Defence Minister Rajnath Singh also paid tributes to the great freedom fighter. Kuwait today said that the country is under Iranian missile and drone attack. The country's army said in a statement that its air defenses had been activated following the sinful Iranian aggression. Tehran's attack comes in response of U.S. launch airstrikes earlier this morning targeting Iran's paramilitary Revolutionary Guard to retaliate for the killing of American troops in Jordan yesterday. On to sports now, and badminton star and shuttle and two-time Olympic medalist PV Sindhu scripted history becoming the first Indian to win the prestigious Japan Open. She clinched the women's singles title in Tokyo today, defeating local favourite and three-time world champion Akane Yamaguchi in straight games 21-17, 21-17. With the win, Sindhu ended a title drought of more than 2 years. Sindhu's previous title came at the Syed Modi International in 2024. The Indian shuttler entered the final after opponent and world number 4, Chen Yufei of China, retired with the second set of the match yesterday. Sports Minister Dr. Mansukh Mandavia congratulated PV Sindhu on the historic triumph. In a social media post, Dr. Mandavia said the entire nation is proud of her. Football fever has gripped fans across the globe as defending champions Argentina and European powerhouse Spain prepare for a thrilling showdown in the FIFA World Cup final at the New York, New Jersey Stadium tonight. The title clash is scheduled to kick off at 12:30 a.m. Indian Standard Time. The two football giants will battle it out for the coveted trophy in a high-voltage clash that promises excitement, drama and unforgettable moments. Both teams have produced impressive performances throughout the tournament and will now battle for football's biggest prize. Last night, England secured bronze medal after defeating France 6-4 in a thrilling third-place match at Miami Stadium. In cricket, the series deciding third ODI between India and England will be played today at Lord's in London. The match is scheduled to begin at 3:30 p.m. Indian Standard Time. The series is level 1-1. And now, before we end the bulletin, the headlines once again. Government holds all-party meeting ahead of the monsoon session of Parliament. Opposition stages symbolic walkout over invitation.

0: to NCPI to the meeting. Parliamentary Affairs Minister Kiran Rijiju seeks cooperation of all parties for smooth running of Parliament. Flash floods and landslides hit multiple places in Jammu and Kashmir, claiming 7 lives and damage to property. Rescue operations in full swing. Centre assures of all possible assistance. President Draupadi Murmu embarks on 3-nation visit to Moldova, North Macedonia and Romania. In badminton, PV Sindhu scripts history, becoming first Indian to win Japan Open. Princess wins singles title, defeating Japanese shuttler Akane Yamaguchi. And football fever peaks worldwide as Argentina and Spain gear up for a showdown in FIFA World Cup final tonight. And with that, we end the midday news.
1: नमस्कार, आकाशवाणी से दोपहर समाचार के साथ मैं मुनीश शर्मा। मुख्य समाचार। संसद के मॉनसून सत्र से पहले सरकार ने सर्वदलीय बैठक आयोजित की। बैठक में

0: Citizens Party of India, NCPI. The NCPI is a registered party that has participated in state assembly elections, and recently several rebel Trinamool Congress MPs have joined it. Talking to media, TMC MP Mohua Mitra said that the entire opposition parties, including Congress, Samajwadi Party, DMK, JMM, Trinamool Congress and Aam Aadmi Party, have walked out from the meeting.
1: Today, the entire opposition, all parties including the Indian National Congress, the Samajwadi Party, the DMK, the JMM, the Aam Aadmi Party have all walked out, all party meeting in protest.
0: President Draupadi Murmu embarked on a three-nation visit to Moldova, North Macedonia and Romania today. The visit to the three European countries is expected to provide fresh momentum to India's bilateral ties with the three countries, with a focus on expanding cooperation in trade, investment, technology, innovation, education and people-to-people exchanges. In Jammu and Kashmir, at least four persons, including three women, lost their lives and several others are missing after heavy rainfall triggered landslides and flash floods at multiple places today. The worst affected areas is Surankot, Tehsil of Poonch district, where all deaths have been reported. Rajouri town was also hit by flash floods following incessant overnight rainfall. Lieutenant Governor Manoj Sinha reviewed the relief and rescue operations in Rajouri and Poonch. Chief Minister Omar Abdullah has also assured that all agencies are engaged in rescue and relief efforts. Union Home Minister Amit Shah spoke with Jammu and Kashmir Lieutenant Governor and Chief Minister and assured them of all possible assistance from the central government. Meanwhile, the Sri Mata Vaishno Devi Yatra and Sri Amarnath Ji Yatra remain suspended due to adverse weather conditions. The India Meteorological Department, IMD, has forecast very heavy rainfall today over sub-Himalayan West Bengal, Sikkim and Uttarakhand. Parts of Arunachal Pradesh, Assam, Meghalaya, Bihar, Chhattisgarh, Himachal Pradesh, Jammu and Kashmir, Ladakh, Muzaffarabad and Uttar Pradesh are also expected to receive heavy rainfall during the day. The Central Board of Secondary Education, CBSE, has declared the results of Class 10 Second Board Examinations 2026. Students can access the results through DigiLocker Results Portal at the URL results.digilocker.gov.in. Prime Minister Narendra Modi has congratulated PV Sindhu on winning the women's singles title of the Japan Open 2026. In a social media post, he described the win as a historic feat for Indian badminton. Prime Minister Modi said her determination and exceptional skills were on full display throughout the tournament. Earlier, PV Sindhu became the first Indian shuttler to win the prestigious Japan Open title. She defeated the local favourite and three-time world champion Akane Yamaguchi in straight games. Football fever has gripped fans across the globe as defending champions Argentina and European powerhouse Spain prepare for a thrilling showdown in the FIFA World Cup final at the New York, New Jersey Stadium tonight. The title clash is scheduled to kick off at 12:30 a.m. Indian time. Last night, England secured bronze medal after defeating France 6-4 in a thrilling third-place match at the Miami Stadium. French striker Kylian Mbappe has surpassed Lionel Messi's World Cup scoring record, taking his career tally to 22 goals and took the lead in the Golden Boot race. The series deciding third ODI between India and England is currently underway at Lord's in London. Opting to bat first, England went 129 for no loss in 21.2 overs when reports last came in. India made three changes to their playing 11, bringing in KL Rahul, Arshdeep Singh and pacer Prince Yadav. Fast bowler Jasprit Bumrah has been rested due to a knee injury. And with that, we end this news bulletin.
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0: Sir, Dr. Pramod Kale, former director, Indian Space Research Organization, and Sarabjit Kaur, anchor.
1: Good evening, listeners. India's space sector is undergoing a rapid transformation from a government-led model to a vibrant ecosystem where private startups play a major role. Policy reforms, increasing investment, and collaboration with the Indian Space Research Organization, ISRO, have made India one of the world's fastest-growing space startup hubs. The successful launch of Vikram 1 is indeed a historic milestone for India's private space industry. To discuss this in detail and to understand almost everything about this momentous occasion, we are fortunate to have connected with Dr. Pramod Kale, former director, ISRO. Dr. Pramod Kale, welcome to the discussion.
2: Thank you.
1: On this momentous occasion, the Prime Minister also connected with the team at Skyroot Aerospace and congratulated them. Let's listen to what the Prime Minister said.
3: सबसे पहले तो आपको बहुत-बहुत बधाई. 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
1: Dr. Kale, for the benefit of our listeners, if you could please at the outset itself explain what exactly does the term space startup ecosystem mean and why is it becoming so important for us?
2: When we talk about any ecosystem, one has to look at all the components in it, all the participating agencies or all the participants maybe. When we talk about any space project, it requires not just only a satellite, a launch vehicle, but making it using mechanical engineering, chemical engineering, electronics engineering, all these systems put together can be definitely called as space ecosystem. And in that one, earlier, ISRO doing various types of works, it was realized very early onwards that we cannot do everything in-house. Something larger systems which are needed have to be actually prepared and made in the local industry. And that is how many of the large industries had been participating in the ISRO's work. Today, however, for the first time, we have seen that a startup, Skyroot Aerospace, has been able to actually prepare the first launch vehicle, Vikram 1, and launch it successfully and get it into

0: the orbit to deliver certain very specific satellites in the orbit. And I think that's a very, very major thing that has happened. And I must congratulate all the people who are involved in such a system.
1: Dr. Kale, since you just briefly mentioned about Vikram 1, so let's talk about Vikram 1 itself here. We'd like to know from you, why is the launch of Vikram 1 being described as a landmark achievement? And why is this mission considered a historic moment for India? Is there any key technological features which we are talking about here?
0: Yes, for the first time in this kind of a launch vehicle, all the solid propellant rockets, the three stages, as well as the fourth one, which was a liquid propellant stage, they have been successfully entirely developed in the private industry. And that's a really major challenge, to be able to develop all those things. However, going further, when we look at it, some of the testing will have to be actually carried out in-house as well as in some of the ISRO facilities also. But for the first time, everything really came together, and that's why this can be considered as a historic event.
1: So can we all

0: entirely developed in the private industry, and that's a really a major challenge to be able to develop all those things. However, going further, when we look at it, some of the testing will have to be actually carried out in-house as well as in some of the ISRO facilities also. But for the first time, everything really came together, and that's why this can be considered as a historic event.
1: So can we also say that the successful Vikram 1 mission will strengthen India's position in the global commercial launch market?
0: I think so, certainly, particularly when initially ISRO developed the SLV, then ASLV, PSLV, GSLV. Each one of these launch vehicles was larger than the earlier ones. And today, there is a need for a smaller launch vehicle also. And that smaller launch vehicle was developed by ISRO. It was called as a small satellite launch vehicle, SSLV. And that kind of a market for smaller satellites is definitely growing. And in that market, if we can really penetrate using the small launch vehicle that has been developed by the private industry, I can't call it really small because their first launch itself, they had taken up a 350 kilogram kind of a total number of satellites to be launched in the first attempt, and that too successfully. So that's really a very good situation that will build up the confidence in our industry, particularly for the startups.
1: So, Dr. Kale, if one were to look at the data as far as the growth of space startups is concerned, if one was to consider the figures about this subject, so from just one registered space startup in 2014, we have over 400 startups by early 2026, and more than $500 million has been invested in Indian space startups, with nearly $150 million invested during 2025. What's your say on this?
0: I think it's a really very good thing to happen. This kind of investment that has come up, I'm not quite certain as to how far this investment has been done in the testing sector, because whatever we do has to be properly tested, has to be properly qualified, and that is the one that really takes time and funding. Because in a test, if certain things fail, yes, it happens, and we have to get over it and still keep on moving forward. And if we can develop that particular capability, then obviously our startups can go further.
1: So, if I may say so, there are no doubts that impetus has been given to local industry as far as the space ecosystem is concerned. So, what are the major policy reforms or government initiatives that have encouraged private companies to enter the country's space sector?
0: One of the most important thing has been that we have been able to really free up some of the situations concerning the development of the propellants. Development of the propellants are akin to the development of the explosives also. And that is where the major challenge has been, that to be able to safely develop all those systems in private industry. So I think that has been a major success of the new policy.
1: Dr. Kale, we've been reading about seed funding, we've been reading about access to ISRO facilities as far as testing infrastructure is concerned. We've been also speaking about liberalized FDI rules in several space segments. All said and done, nevertheless, what are the challenges faced by Indian space startups in terms of funding, technology, global competition?
0: I think the most important thing is that we should be in a position to actually understand the needs of the customers or the persons who want to access to the space, and then respond to them using the technology, the innovation. But this has to be done in a timely fashion on a specific quality. For this, we need to understand the requirements of the users. And once we understand the requirements of the users, the startups can definitely then respond to them properly.
1: We'll also like to know from you which areas of the space industry offer the greatest growth potential for Indian startups in the coming years.
0: According to me, making of the small satellites. We have the full capability of making such satellites in the engineering colleges, in the universities, in institutes of technology, and we need to leverage that particular capability to actually realize and delivery of such systems. And that is where I think the next step will have to be there, that the research funding that has been provided to the universities, to the engineering colleges, that has to really not only increase, but it should also fructify in understanding the rules and regulations of the other countries also. And this requires a multidisciplinary approach.
1: Dr. Kale, if we were to talk about agriculture, disaster management, communication, education, environmental monitoring, what role does space startups have in these

0: important sectors?
1: The space startups which will result in the images being obtained of the Earth, we require these images to be obtained regularly. And if we could get our satellites, which are built in the private industry, to actually deliver such images to the places where the research work is going on and from where the output of that research work has to reach again back to the farmers and the full food chain management system, that has to be done. I think that is where the maximum amount of success I see is going to happen.
0: And can we also say that the space startup ecosystem will have a contributory role as far as the defense and security of the country is concerned?
1: Certainly. I think what is required is that just as the ISRO had started, that is Dr. Vikram Sarabhai had started issuing a decade profile for the space and atomic energy. The first one was issued in 1969, and every 10 years, the same one is now being updated. In the same way, if the defense requirements are really known by the startups, then they can definitely respond. And in that, some of the recent events in the last 3-4 years which have happened have actually brought out that, yes, we understand some of those requirements, but the startups, we have to really understand fully in detail and then respond to that. So I think for the defense requirements also, the startups will be able to really provide a proper response.
0: Dr. Kale, if we were to talk about young students, entrepreneurs, how can they contribute in this exciting journey? Does the space startup ecosystem offer them a promising field where they can, you know, perform well and do good for themselves, also for the country? Is there something promising coming up in this field for them?
1: Yes, certainly. Not just only here in India, but abroad also in various countries. There also students are looking at it, and this is where our startups can really participate properly, guide them and provide the capability to build such satellites. I remember that engineering college here in Pune had developed a satellite, and that worked really very well. The students had delivered the entire satellite and it functioned really very well. Now, same kind of a system, if somebody else wanted to really do it, our startups can help and really can provide the proper guidance, and also this could result in a very good commercial business also.
0: Data tells us that Indian space startups are targeting high growth markets like small satellite launches, earth observation and geospatial analytics, satellite communications, space-based internet services. What's your view on this, Dr. Kale?
1: I think this will be definitely a very good situation, that the small satellites, if there are larger numbers are coming up, then we will be able to fulfill the gap which is there in the earth observation systems, in the meteorological systems, in the disaster management systems. And such small satellites and small launch vehicles can definitely provide the needed input, making certain that ISRO then can continue to work on the manned spaceflight program or the Bharatiya Space Station or the sample return trip to the moon also. And the smaller satellites can also be launched, not just only from Sriharikota, this is our Satish Dhawan Space Center, but from other locations also. And once we get to that situation, I think we will have a much larger success.
0: Dr. Kale, what is your vision for India's space startup ecosystem over the next decade?
1: We require large number of satellites. The large number of satellites and the launch vehicles which are necessary to launch them can definitely be developed in the next 8 or 10 years to come, very much more in number, for very much more meeting the requirements. Communications is one of that kind of a requirement, particularly the low Earth orbiting satellites. SpaceX has taken the lead in that. So these kinds of small satellite launch vehicles definitely will provide the real required gap between the large launch vehicles and the time required. So therefore, I see that in the next 8 to 10 years, the startups, once they start up delivering such systems for smaller satellites, those systems can also be integrated into the larger satellites also. Once this ecosystem really develops properly, such systems will also be utilized by ISRO in the future. Even as it is, more than 70 to 75% of the work of ISRO actually gets done in our local industry. And that's what we have to remember. And now if the industry can develop and deliver end-to-end system, like what has happened in yesterday's Vikram 1 launch, I'm quite certain that we are looking at a very much brighter future for the startups.
0: India's emerging space startup ecosystem is positioned to become a major contributor to the country's economy. Continued policy support, increased private investment, successful missions such as Skyroot's

0: Vikram 1 and closer collaboration between government and industry are expected to strengthen India's role in the global commercial space sector. If current trends continue, India could significantly expand its share of the global space economy over the next decade. Dr. Pramod Kale, thank you very much for sparing your valuable time and sharing such insightful thoughts with us. Thank you, sir.
1: Thank you.
2: 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The participants were Dr. Pramod Kale, former director, Indian Space Research Organization, and Sarabjit Kaur, anchor. This program was produced and presented by the News Services Division of Akashvani. This program is also available on our YouTube channel, News on AIR Official.
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